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A lot of outdoor events continue to get canceled as the Canadian wildfire smoke continues to waft over Metro Detroit and all of Michigan, really. Hank Williams Jr. Tonight at Pine Knob. That's rescheduled to August. Here's White Snake.

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0: 96.7 Detroit's Wheels, Smashing Pumpkins for St. Clair Shores. It's Casey. Well, for the second day in a row, Detroit has the worst air quality in the world. This wildfire smoke, no fun. Smells like a campfire out there. We should, if you believe the experts, should get a little bit of relief tomorrow and definitely moving out on a Sunday. So maybe another couple days of this. Hopefully by Monday, Motley Crue at Pine Knob, we should be, fingers crossed, good to go. Of course, last night, John Mellencamp canceled. Tonight, Hank Williams Jr. postponed. They moved that show to August. So hopefully, not much more of this stuff.
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Ozzy, the 1 year anniversary of his death, coming up on Wednesday. We'll roll out a lot of Ozzy for you that day. Some deep cuts, something you want to hear, let us know. 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
2: What we've got here is failure to communicate. 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
1: Jim, you ready for your top 10?
2: I am. Are you ready? I'm nervous, though.
3: You should be.
1: You should always be nervous,
3: Jim. Should be.
4: The world is sitting on pins and needles because it's time for Jim's Pick.
2: Oh, no laughs.
3: Oh, come on.
2: I was waiting for the laughs.
1: Wow.
2: So top 10 rap songs with rock samples. Okay. So some in talking about rock, might be a little loose on a couple of them in terms of rock.
1: I like the category.
2: But no, I think I nailed it here.
3: Oh, no. Okay. Right. I love that you're starting confident.

0: This guy's black, right?
1: Vanilla Ice?
2: All right, y'all, it was
0: this
2: fun.
0: Isn't this guy black? All right,
3: it's not, that's not.
0: That's a fake one.
3: That's
0: no.
3: Not really. That's not really.
0: No,
3: ten.
0: It's February. All the guys got to be black. Everyone's got to be black.
3: This one's for me and Drew. What's interesting is that a guitarist actually playing. It's not a sample.
0: Correct. I mean, when you recognize
1: it. Is it Frampton
0: song?
1: Or Joe Walsh?
0: See if you can tell in a second. You should know.
3: You'll know when they start rapping. That's Erykah Badu singing.
0: She may have sang another big song with one of the guys in the band.
3: Yeah.

0: So obviously you know this is the Beatles, "While My Guitar Gently Weeps," right?
1: Doesn't Erykah Badu have a second song where she uses a Beatles sample? Is that possible?
2: Thanks for listening, Jim.
0: Well, I don't know if there's a Beatles song. There wasn't. No, it was another
1: McCartney song.
3: It was a Method Man song.
0: He's got four babies. It's not Method Man. Method Man's.
4: I know it's Wu-Tang, but I'm trying to think.
0: Okay.
2: Not one of their bigger albums.
0: No.
4: I know it is, but I'm drawing a blank.
2: It's also got
4: which member it is.
2: John Frusciante is playing on here.
0: Yeah, John Frusciante was playing the guitar. They actually have Danny Harrison playing on this, true.
4: You know, anytime I hear my guitar, let my guitar, Jenny Weeps, whatever, I think of that Prince performance.
2: Wasn't that, no, that was the Rock and Roll Hall of Fame.
0: I love Wu-Tang. But who is that? Someone else. So this is the only one on the list. It's not actually a sample. They didn't sample it, but they had actual guitarists playing the music.
2: Do you approve of the usage? The Beatles, I mean, Danny Harrison had to approve it.
1: Yeah. Erykah Badu, by the way, used a song called "Arrow Through Me" by Paul McCartney.
0: You know what's funny? We were looking at that earlier, trying to look up Paul McCartney, like, who sampled his music. There's so
1: a lot of them.
2: Miss America got sampled a lot. Because of the drum.
1: So you into this song, Rashawn?
4: Yeah, it's smooth. That's
2: fine. Too many N-words.
4: Not enough.
0: There won't be any other ones in any of these songs.
4: I'm waiting for somebody to say fart N-word.
0: Right. You ready for number 9? Speaking of fart N-word.
4: Oh, so Vanilla Ice was number 10.
0: It wasn't really. That was the thing.
4: Oh, yeah. R.O.C. We
0: running this rap. Memphis. Jay-Z. We running this rap.
4: B-Mac. We running this rap. It's Takeover, right?
0: Yeah.
4: This is when he was going that night.
0: Yeah, Nas and Mobb Deep.
4: He broke down his album sales. I think it was like the third verse. Yeah.
0: No, this is good. And this is The Doors, 5-1. Jehovah. Hey, little soldier, you ain't ready for war. ROC too strong. No, I love this, too.
4: You know who makes some of the best beats taking like old rock songs? Is the Heatmakers. They had
0: Heatmakers.
4: Yeah.
2: Kanye produced this one.
0: Yeah, Kanye produced this one.
4: I'm saying the Heatmakers were like notorious for doing that.
1: Are The Doors sampled a lot?
0: Probably.
4: I know.
0: You know what's crazy, Drew? Like,
1: of course you would.
0: But not too often, not that I know, but a lot of samples, like I said, are just maybe the drum beat or just the bass line. Like, these are pretty prominent. You hear this song,
1: you always recognize them.
0: If you know The Doors, you know it's 5-1.
4: Yep. We running this rap. M-E-Z, we running this rap.
0: Has someone?
4: No, I know of, because that saxophone is sexy on there.
1: Oh, it's got to be sampled by somebody.
0: For number 8?
1: Yes. Yeah. Because I'm number 8. I forget what 8 was for. Okay, Lou Reed.
4: Yeah.
1: And what?
2: One of the best rap groups of all time.
0: One of Mark's favorites.
4: Yeah, right?
2: Rock and Roll Hall of Fame members.
0: Are they in the Rock and Roll Hall of Fame?
4: Yep. Not according to Gene Simmons. I was like, I can't wait for him to realize that hip-hop and rock came in the same place.
2: Better MC, Fife or Q-Tip? Can
4: I kick you? I personally like Q-Tip.
2: No, you're wrong. Fife's way better. Can I kick
4: it? I'm going to tell you this, and it's going to shock y'all. Like, Eminem is like one of my favorites.
2: Oh, yeah.
4: I love it.
2: Hell yeah.
0: This also samples Ian Drury and the Blockheads.
2: The Murder?
0: What a Waste. There's a couple other songs, but in this song, it's just maybe the drum or the bass line, but that Wild Side is the biggest. Lou Reed, Wild Side is the biggest, most prominent.
1: But Ian Drury is also in the song?
0: There's some part, Ian Drury, I listened to What a Waste, I listened to them both, and I'm like, I can't find the sample in there, but it's in there.
2: I mean, if you like samples, Tribe's your group.
4: There you go. I feel like this is the most effort Bentley's put into anything ever before.
2: I had some help.
0: Oh, come on. I had a pretty good list going already.
4: This list is actually pretty good. I'm not even mad.
2: Wait to hear what he left off.
1: Oh, yeah, don't get too complimentary until you hear the end.
0: this next one. This next one starts the Billboard hits.

0: I can't even remember the album a couple years ago. Well, it was probably 4 or 5 years ago. Nas had a new album that I liked.
1: Well, he's been dropping a lot lately.
0: I haven't heard anything recently.
1: You didn't hear King's Disease?
0: Is that the one? That might have been the one I listened. Was it a red cover?
1: Yeah.
0: Yeah, okay. That's the one.

0: That is number seven.
1: That would make this
0: six. So take Drew back to a Pistons game.
2: Oh, wow.
1: I know how much you love Tupac.
2: What's the original song of this?
1: Bruce Hornsby.
0: Bruce Hornsby, the way that isn't
3: Uncle
0: that who
3: Bob.
0: Saw at the Pistons?
3: Yeah. Yeah. Yeah. Yeah.
0: Wake up in the morning and I ask myself. It's not my favorite song, but it's pretty prominent use of that original song. Number 32 Billboard hit, almost 700 million by streams.
1: When's Pac coming out of the closet?
2: Whenever he comes back.
1: Well, it's hologram.
0: He comes back to the United States because he's alive.
2: In Cuba?
1: With Russell Simmons.
2: Right.
0: You remember when this song came out, Drew?
3: Oh, yeah.
2: Okay. No, okay.
3: Bruce Hornsby album. Oh, you mean the Hornsby album or this song?
0: The Tupac song.
2: Tupac in his car.
0: This is Tupac song played on the radio all the time.
3: I let it go back to the place. I don't think Riff played it.
2: I nope. Fuck the Riff studio playing Tupac.
3: Come on. They probably should have.
2: I still remember the last show, by the way.
0: Yeah,
3: that was,
2: you were there, yeah.
3: Yeah. That's right.
2: You know what killed me? It was three things that killed me. One, everybody was looking at me like I was security. They were like, who's this large black man in the room? Two, I came in with Starbucks and you was giving me drinking Starbucks.
1: Rightfully so.
2: He was like, black people don't drink Starbucks. I'm like, how would you know? And then the funniest part of the day was when...
0: Charlie?
2: Comes in.
0: I knew it was going to be Charlie.
2: He comes in with Jager bombs and... Like 8 a.m. I'm like, where would you buy that this early? And he was like, I'm Charlie Duff. And that was like the answer. Like, I was like, okay. Oh, and then the lady was walking around with the inflatable penis.
1: Oh yeah.
0: Yep. Yeah. You know what, those pictures pop up once a year on my Facebook.
2: I got so much for that at the barbecue.
0: I think there's a picture of me and you with it.
2: Yeah, I reposted it. And everybody was like, look at Rashawn with his giant penis. And he's like, he loves and I'm like,
1: really? You don't understand, this whole show's about
2: so much. And they pull up the picture and they put it on the TV and it's like,
4: look at him with this giant penis. Yeah. And he's got something in his hand.
0: Five.
1: I love this song.
0: Trick Daddy.
1: I mean, if you want to get pumped up, Trick Daddy.
0: Lil Jon.
2: I can listen to the original song like this.
0: They play this at sporting.
1: Yeah. I love rapping along to it. Every single word of it.
2: Every single word. There you go.
1: Although they mispronounce.
0: That's not how you say it.
1: Yeah, exactly.

0: Mr. Crowley.
1: What's that?
2: Mr. Crowley.
0: Yeah, I love that song.
2: I'm getting pumped up. The Pistons play tonight or something?
0: Me and my daughter love Queen.
2: Really?
3: Yeah.
0: We love... Well, that's like her favorite.
2: Bicycle?
3: Song. Bicycle.
0: Yeah. She's, you know, she's young. Like, yeah, she loved them since she was like four. Because, like, just the word...
3: It's cute. It's a cute song.
0: Yeah, it's so cute. But we used to, like... She used to go to Roper, which is like at Bluefield Hills.
3: Ooh, yeah.
0: It was a long drive.
3: Yeah.
0: And so, like, to kind of wake us up and get us pumped up, we used to me in Rhapsody.
3: Nice.
0: Ooh, and
3: nice.
0: Rock out to the rock part.
2: That makes me drive fast.
3: I'm surprised they're not sampled more. Am I missing?
2: Right? Well, then my number 10 had them.
3: Oh, that's true, yeah. Yeah.

0: But I can still listen to this song.
1: What's that?
0: I can still listen to the song.
1: Oh, great.
2: I was going to say, only number four.
3: Well, because they cheated and they had Aerosmith, like, performing it.
0: He was like, hurry up and get the more Tupac.
2: I think this song helped Aerosmith more than it helped them.
3: Yeah, you're right.
1: They weren't really doing anything, right? Yeah. They were broken up.
3: Aerosmith, yeah.
0: Mm-hmm. Oh, okay. I didn't know that. That was
2: funny. Well, I think it's right as they were coming back, wasn't it?
1: It was still
2: a couple years
1: before,
2: maybe.
1: Permanent Vacation, wasn't it?
3: It was 86.
2: Yeah, I think it was.
4: Just put out that Done With Mirrors album, that flop.

0: Yes. Breakfast in America. Gym Class Heroes.
1: Cupid's okay. Chokehold is the song.
2: Okay. Jim always has one insane pick that you won't recognize.
0: This was number four.
2: It's related to some personal love of his.
0: I do remember seeing this video at the studio after the show.
1: This is a big hit, wasn't it?
0: Yeah, number four Billboard hit. Almost 650 million Spotify streams.
3: So this is the white version.
4: On Spotify, are they listed in the hip-hop category?
3: This is hip-hop? Yeah. This is the hip-hop song right here?
0: Yeah, for sure. Well, I mean, that guy... No, it's not. Travie McCoy, do you know who that is?
1: Don't worry, it gets softer.
3: Oh, this sounds like Turning Point's halftime show. Oh.
0: See, this is why I'm nervous.
2: Did Supertramp get sampled a lot? I wasn't picturing
0: No,
2: that.
0: I don't think so.
3: This is like the rap songs that like white kids could like play in front of their parents.
0: Exactly.
1: There's no N-words in this song.
2: All right, number two.

0: what?
1: Yeah.
0: Huge. He's canceled.
1: Yeah. Well, he would have been. This would have been number one if it wasn't for that. I mean, knocked down a spot.
2: He could have made a whole top 10 list of Diddy songs.
1: Yeah, no.
2: Use rock samples.
3: Oh, yeah.
0: Couldn't anyone have sampled using this song and had a giant song?
3: Yes. Yeah, I was going to say this.
0: This song has 3 billion streams from 1981.
1: Yeah. Yeah, and this version has 769. Yeah, but this is right after, not long after Biggie died.
3: Yeah, Biggie
1: his
3: died.
1: Wife
3: yeah.
1: is in it.
0: That's pretty cool when you murder somebody and then you write a song how sad you are they're gone and you build their funeral for them.
1: You pay for his funeral.
4: Force his widow.
3: Flip that part and send it to me. That is hilarious.
4: Force his widow to be on the song.
3: Yep. That is hilarious.
2: It's like Michael Jackson normalizing sleeping with boys, right?
3: Oh, wow.
2: So you're just digging into it, so you could be true.
3: I'll be front and center when that movie comes out. I don't care what anybody says.
1: I'd be interested. You gotta, my number one, I feel like, I hope you agree.
5: One.
1: We're about the same age.
0: Wait, somebody look Clinton from the outside?
1: Well, I have to say it during
2: stop
1: this.
2: It. No. Oh.
1: Okay, stop it, didn't
2: yeah,
1: you?
2: Yeah, let's hear your outside look.
1: Okay, yeah, turn Diddy back up, okay? Diddy. We got Far Side Passing Me By, uses
2: great
1: Jimi
2: song.
1: Hendrix. Are You Experienced? Wasn't prominent enough.
2: What do you mean? the whole open of it is.
1: Yeah, but it's just the open of Are You Experienced. I wanted more.
3: Oh, these are noteworthy picks?
1: Yeah.
3: Okay.
1: Yeah. They're just outside the top 10.
0: Honorable mention.
3: Okay.
1: And that's a song, I can't remember what song that is, too.
3: Oh, I know what it is.
1: Far Side Passing Me By.
3: Yeah.
1: Flo Rida, Right Round, uses Dead or Alive, You Spin Me Around. I like this one.
0: Oh, really?
1: Yes.
0: Yeah.
1: That was a huge song.
0: I know.
3: I hate Flo Rida, but go ahead.
1: No, you know what? I had it in there. I was like, the song they're sampling is just, I couldn't, it wasn't rock enough.
3: I think about the Wedding Singer every time I hear that song.
1: Exactly.
3: It had it stuck in my head for like the longest.
1: Kesha's on here too. I think this was a number one hit. Number one or number two hit.
0: It's better than the original.
1: It's got
3: Flo Rida specifically. His target audience was like drunk white kids. Like,
1: yep.
3: I was just like
2: white girls.
3: Nobody black listened to the Flo Rida.
1: Nope. What about Bone Thugs and Harmony, Wind Blow?
2: I love that song.
1: That's a
3: song. I'm surprised you even knew that one.
1: I dig that Fleetwood Mac, The Chain. Dr. Dre, the next episode, I didn't realize that was like an old, 50s or 60s song.
2: Oh, sure, you're going to dig this.
0: I love The Chain. Yeah,
3: we ain't always. I love that song, too.
1: While this is playing, I had De La Soul, I Know, with Steely Dan, Peg, and Otis Redding, Doc of the Bay.
2: Peg is sampled a lot.
1: Public Enemy, She Watched Channel Zero, Slayer, Angel of Death. It rocks. Tone Loke, Wild Thing, Jamie's Crying.
0: Tone Loke!
1: Yeah. Ghetto Boys, Gangsta Love.
0: Where did Tone
1: Loke
0: go? He had two of the biggest hits of the 1990s. Where'd he go?
1: Yeah.
3: I think he died.
1: I don't know.
0: He was playing, he was doing concerts like 5 years ago.
3: Was it?
0: To small audiences.
3: I was surprised. State fairs?
0: Something like that, yeah.
1: I gotta hear the chorus here.
3: It's nothing sadder than watching Chubby Checker perform.
0: Oh, I know.
3: It's like, dude, just sit down somewhere.
0: Why?

0: thought you were a Landslide guy.
1: No, I
2: like Landslide.
1: I know Chains, and what's that other song they got? I listen to, like, I take Jefferson up.
3: Secondhand News?
1: No, it's like...
0: Oh, I love Secondhand.
3: Love that song.
1: I left my phone on.
2: Oh, man, every song on that album is known.
1: Dreams,
3: yeah.
2: Mm-hmm. That's the skateboard song?
3: Yes.
0: Is it Dreams? That's the skateboard one?
3: Jim, you didn't include Pimp C Free on here.
0: I didn't think anyone knew it.
3: I know, but listen to how much
1: Jim didn't know it until he Googled it.
3: Listen to how much he uses the sample.
0: Or Two Live Crew, the... Yep. That might have been my favorite one. That didn't make the list.
3: Actually, I want to play that so Drew can hear the lovely lyrics.
0: Yeah, Drew needs to hear.
1: He knows the words already.
3: Right, here's
4: to do something right now that y'all might don't understand. I like to welcome y'all to the.
0: Yeah!
2: Is this temporary birth of the I'm Not Gay guy a little bit?
0: Ain't talking about love.
1: Oh my God.
3: I mean, they tell the whole story of job. It's kind of nice.
1: I love that in 2026 we got Drew and the Two Live Crew. You know, it was funny. I remember when that, what was that? What's that documentary that came out? Freaknik.
3: What was it?
1: The Freaknik documentary.
3: Oh yeah.
1: I called everybody, any woman in my family. I was like, look, tell me now. Is there anything I need to like know before?
3: On Hulu,
2: you didn't
3: want right?
2: to see them
1: yeah.
2: on there.
1: Yeah, I didn't want to be watching it and be like, wait a minute, isn't that my aunt? Like,
2: I was gonna say my favorite live crew is when they were on the Phil Donahue show.
1: Oh yeah, I remember that.
3: You ready for number one?
2: To number one.
0: One.

0: We regulate any stealing of his property. We're
1: okay.
0: Damn
1: good. I ain't mad at that.
2: 1994, Warren G. Nate Dogg.
1: I'm not mad.
0: Gotta be handy with the steel if you know what I mean.
3: Let's see if Drew knows the sample. Don't tell him.
1: He has to know it.
4: Mauna. It was a clear black night, a clear white moon.
5: Warmer G was on the streets.
2: Trying to close.
5: Or Michael McDonald.
2: You got it. So
1: I
2: can get
5: some. You keep forget.
1: Hey, ain't gonna lie.
2: Forget.
1: I love me some Michael McDonald, man.
3: Yeah.
1: Him and that, what's He's that song? Awesome. Him and Patti LaBelle.
5: Oh, on my own?
1: Yeah, I love man. Listen.
6: We were talking yesterday about blue-eyed soul singers.
1: Uh-huh.
6: Donald, probably the best. Yes. But who was, I keep forgetting his name, Roberto, Bobby.
3: Bobby Caldwell.
1: You know, Bobby Caldwell.
6: Yeah. Yes.
1: I thought he was black for the longest.
5: Everybody.
1: I was like, who's this dweeby white guy doing this voiceover?
6: Daryl Hall.
1: Singing to this black guy's song.
6: Hall was another one.
2: Oh, okay.
6: Yeah.
1: A Hall & Oates?
6: Yeah.
1: Yeah. Mm-hmm.
6: Very soulful.
1: Mm-hmm.
2: Oh, this song played all time in school.
1: And they all I ain't gonna lie, I like me a little bit of yacht rock.
3: You know what's cool is that when...
1: No?
6: It's okay. I respect it, I don't really...
3: Well, when I was in high school, like, they did a Death Row, like, whole greatest hits package, and they actually mixed the two, so you had, like, half the Michael McDonald version and half...
6: Oh, really?
2: Oh, really?
3: It would go back and forth.
1: Oh, okay. You know, as black folks, you know, we advise certain people to cookouts. Michael McDonald and Bobby Caldwell are for sure invited to the cookout.
5: The Blue-Eyed Soul list from AI. Righteous Brothers.
1: Yep.
5: Michael McDonald.
1: Mm-hmm.
5: Hall & Oates. George Michael. Bobby Caldwell. He's on there.
1: Yeah.
5: Steve Winwood. Van Morrison. Steve Winwood was an incredible voice. Mick Hucknall. Robert Palmer. Tom Jones? Yeah, I don't know.
1: I don't know about that one.
5: Yeah. Robert Palmer. Joe Cocker. That's not that one.
1: I don't know about Tom Jones. I don't know.
5: All right, so... Jim, I think that list might do well. We'll see. You never know until the boner line.
2: You never know.
1: The 95% black audience, I think.
2: Yeah, they're going to like it.
5: Yeah. The boner line.
1: I was actually surprised. You actually did pretty good. Number three was... Yeah.
2: Gym Class Heroes. I can't believe you hadn't heard that song. I guess it's just too white.
1: Nah, man.
6: Remember, you could do one that was all Eminem, too, because he samples a lot of rap.
2: I had to go through a lot of rap samples.
1: And it's interesting. Though, I love how they take it and then turn it into something else. Like I said, when you get a chance to just look up the Heatmakers...
6: Who's the most sampled one we were talking about earlier?
3: Billy Squire gets sampled.
2: Billy Squire gets a lot.
6: Yeah. Yeah.
3: He doesn't have to work anymore. He gets so many royalty checks from sampling. It's crazy.
6: Yep.
2: Steely Dan gets sampled a lot.
6: Mountain gets sampled.
5: Oh, Mississippi Queen?
6: No, it's a live song, but it's the drum. It's like a drum break.
5: Oh, okay.
6: During Woodstock, and it gets sampled a lot.
5: Really? A live break from Woodstock? That's hilarious.
6: It's just a good drum beat.
2: That Mark Ronson documentary on Apple TV Plus has a whole episode on samples. Hmm. That was really f-ing good. Yeah. I've been talking about it. You guys got to watch it.
6: Will do.
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2: New York Times did a list, and you know, I always get sucked in by these lists. It's the 30 greatest American songwriters that are living.
3: Living, yeah.
2: I don't know why you have to do the living thing. That's
3: really who does that get silly. Rid of? Elvis?
2: Well,
3: did he really? He didn't, well.
2: Well, like some of the Brill Building people are dead.
3: Oh, yeah,
2: some
3: yeah.
2: Some of those great writers.
3: Yeah.
4: Kurt Cobain.
2: And so when Brandon told me this, Brandon knew I'd be triggered. He was triggering me. And it was good because it did make me start thinking, like, well, why do they do this? Now, I know when you do a list like this, even if it's the New York Times or Rolling Stone, I think they always do something a little quirky just because if you do the
3: to hit every audience?
2: Well, no. What I meant was before they were doing that, they would do stuff like they'd have a couple strange picks to get people talking about their list. Mm-hmm. But now I feel like their lists are all about diversity and inclusion, and they just completely snub people who obviously belong on the list.
3: I think that's the problem, is when you can make a list of snubs that's longer than the 30.
2: Which is what I did.
3: Oh, yeah. I only wrote down six names that I could think of.
2: Okay, I'll give you the names. I'll read the list. And okay, Nile Rodgers, who I think of as a producer and arranger.
3: Yeah.
2: And he's a great one.
3: Did he write stuff for disco that I don't know?
2: He had a couple disco songs he wrote that were big, but he's not that's not what people think of him as. No, I'm surprised he's even on the list. I think that's just a mistake. Lucinda Williams, who's country and kind of alt Americana, and she's very good, but
3: okay.
2: She's one of those names that gets on these lists a lot, and then you go, yeah. Why
3: I couldn't
2: her?
3: Tell you one thing she's written.
2: I can't either. Stevie Wonder, of
3: sure,
2: course.
3: 100%.
2: Jay-Z.
3: Yeah.
2: Paul Simon.
3: Yeah, oh yeah.
2: Taylor Swift.
3: Yeah.
2: Holland, Dozier Holland. It's two of the Holland brothers. They're a great team. Missy Elliott?
3: Huh?
2: Lionel Richie?
3: Missy Elliott? I don't think so. Oh, because she wrote that lyric backwards?
2: I have no idea why she's on the list.
3: She put her thing down, flipped it, and reversed it.
2: Lionel Richie, Dolly Parton, Young Thug, Diane.
3: Young Thug.
2: Young Thug.
4: Yeah, one of our greatest songwriters, what? Young Thug.
3: I want to pull up some of his lyrics.
2: Fiona Apple?
3: Yeah.
2: Seriously?
3: Yeah, I mean,
2: one of the 30 best writers in America?
5: And it's stupid that I'm in this world.
3: She's very wordy. There's a lot of lyrics, so maybe she got it on volume.
2: See, a lot of these people, I like, but I still go, I don't know. When you look at all the people left off. Josh Osborne, Brandi Clark, and Shane somebody. I don't know.
3: Is that dude?
2: I don't know what they do.
4: I think they write country songs.
2: Okay. Babyface. Stephen Merritt. What's Stephen Merritt do? We looked him up earlier.
3: Who is he?
4: Stephen Merritt writes songs for people like Olivia Rodrigo and other pop hits.
2: That's a little premature, I would say. Romeo Santos? I didn't even know who that is.
3: Who is that?
2: Carole King, of course, she belongs.
3: Yeah, hell yeah.
2: Outkast, Mariah Carey, Willie Nelson, Kendrick Lamar, Valerie Simpson of Ashford and Simpson. I don't agree.
3: That's a stretch.
2: Bob Dylan.
3: Of course.
2: Lana Del Rey.
3: No.
2: Lana Del Rey.
3: Get her out of here. I can't stand her. Why? So we can hear her moan and whine?
2: The Dream? Who's The Dream?
3: Who's he write for?
2: Who is that?
3: Never heard of him. He must be a lyricist that's all. He probably doesn't do his own songs.
2: Jimmy Jam and his partner. Jimmy Jam wrote a lot of great songs for him.
3: Yeah.
2: What's her name? Jackson.
3: Jackson, yep.
2: Mm-hmm.
3: What the hell is her first
2: Janet,
3: name?
2: Janet.
3: Thank you. Miss Jackson, if you're nasty.
2: Bad Bunny, Bruce Springsteen, Smokey Robinson.
3: How you doing?
2: They're all pretty good. You know, when I look, it's funny because I was looking at they suggest certain songs for people. For everyone. They have suggested songs, and so I would play the songs. Like Jay-Z, because I know Jay-Z's huge. He's obviously a great, he's great in every respect.
3: He's a good lyricist.
2: I was just thinking, is he a great writer? And so I looked at the four songs, the first four songs they had listed. They're all basically the same song, though. They're all about, you know, slinging drugs and killing and not getting killed. And the same thing with Young Thug. His songs were like the exact same songs as Jay-Z's songs. I just don't understand why these artists write about the same thing over and over and over and over and over and over and over.
3: Because it works.
2: I guess so.
4: I think I counted five or six white men in that entire list.
3: I didn't know that Jay-Z wrote Still Dre, which is one of Dr. Dre's biggest, him and Snoop.
2: Yeah, he's,
3: that's a
2: I acknowledge he had some great lines in the songs that they had. So I could clearly respect what he was doing. I just don't really know enough about Jay-Z to say one way or the other. But I was just the people that were left, like Billy Joel.
3: That's one I wrote down.
2: Billy, what the?
3: He's the American Songbook.
2: Whatever. I mean, that's insane that he would be left off that list.
3: Yeah,
2: that's, and by the New York Times.
3: Yeah.
2: Who else did you have on your list?
3: Well, I wrote Eminem down.
2: Of course.
3: I mean,
2: that's insane.
3: As far as lyricists go, yeah.
2: No, that's like, I can't believe they left Eminem off.
3: Yeah. And then I wrote down, maybe this is because I just like the band so much, but Eddie Vedder.
2: Yep, I love Eddie Vedder too. I was surprised that he's not on there.
3: I mean, Black is such good. Jeremy, those lyrics are really, really good. No,
2: Pearl Jam's lyrics are one of their strongest suits for sure.
3: Tom Waits, because everybody loves Tom Waits.
2: He usually is on these lists.
3: Yeah.
2: And I love Tom Waits.
3: Garth Brooks?
2: Yeah, that's a funny one. I don't know how they left him off. I don't. Get it. And these are all white men you're naming, by the way.
4: Is Jackson Brown dead?
3: How racist of me. I wrote...
2: he's not.
3: No, okay. But I did write another white man, Michael Jackson.
2: He's dead.
3: Oh, that's right. They have to be living. Damn it. Forgot they had to be living.
2: Okay, I wrote down a lot of white men, I have to admit. Because I was looking at other people's complaints. Billy Joe Armstrong.
3: What?
2: I mean, Green Day.
3: I know, but I guess, whatever.
2: He's written some good songs. Yeah, I don't know.
3: I just think of them as being really political.
2: I didn't get super worked up about Billy Joe Armstrong, but I love Paul Westerberg. I know he'd never be on the list, but I love his writing. Kanye West isn't on the list.
3: Oh, good.
2: John Fogerty from CCR? Seriously?
3: Oh, that's a good one.
4: That's a big miss.
3: That's a huge whiff.
2: What about Jack White?
3: I mean, the lyrics aren't...
4: You think his guitar is more known than
3: guitar
4: his lyrics?
3: Is, yeah.
2: Okay.
3: And I love... You know how much I love Jack. I just,
2: yeah. Well, what about Don Henley? Or Neil Diamond? Or Stevie Nicks?
3: What about Manilow?
2: Manilow, yes. People have mentioned Manilow, for sure.
3: Or wait, Streisand.
2: No Streisand. Nope.
1: See if you remember this one.
3: Wait, what about Madonna?
2: Madonna's not on the list.
3: No, I know.
2: I don't know why.
3: Nor should she be.
2: I thought she'd be on the list, honestly.
3: Really?
2: Also, well, I just thought she... I know, I'm just saying she should be. I just thought she would.
3: The lyrics are stupid.
2: R.E.M.? No R.E.M.?
3: Yeah, that's a little surprising.
2: No Michael Stipe?
3: Yeah.
2: No Bill Berry? Also, Steely Dan, half of Steely Dan's alive. They did put half of groups that are, you know, ones passed away.
3: Yeah, Simpson, yeah.
2: The Hollands, too. James Taylor.
3: Yeah.
2: I don't know, it just seemed like a lot of whiffs. And most of them, it's crazy when I realized my list, I've written down all white men, and I wasn't trying to. It's just that they were all rock and roll people, mostly. And songwriters from the, you know, back when they had the songwriting, the Brill Building and stuff like that. And some of those people are alive, and they're completely left out. So, whatever. I mean... I'm sure the New York Times audience loves the list.
5: Pretty cool. Great list there. We'll keep track of that for sure.
2: There was a interview on... Is that on the BBC, Brandon? The guy with the smallest in the world? This is really... I mean, the last time we watched the BBC was the biggest in the world. The guy, the 14-inch...
3: Oh, yeah.
2: And he is nothing but his... And this guy is nothing but his non...
4: Yes.
2: It's... well, just roll the story. This is really... I can't... Can you believe they interviewed him? I thought that was bizarre.
4: This is important medical information that needs to be put out there.
3: Is he acting like this is like for a charity or...
2: No, he's trying to help people with this problem.
3: Does he have a book?
4: He wants to raise awareness.
2: I don't think so.
4: He wants to raise awareness.
3: Is he getting paid? I mean, well, why would you do this?
6: I think he might be onto something. A skinny dingling?
2: Maybe he's looking for chicks who have a fetish about small penises or
4: maybe.
2: Something. Maybe that's why he's doing it.
3: That exists.
7: Welcome back, Nan and here at This Morning. We've never shied away from tackling real life matters. And today, we're talking about what might be the last taboo.
8: And with the average UK penis size around 5.2
2: the
8: inches,
2: last
8: our next
2: taboo?
8: Guess is up to just 0.38 inches for comparison.
3: Third
8: that's
3: of an
8: about
3: inch?
8: The size of God.
2: Wow.
7: Yeah, 38-year-old Michael Phillips was medically diagnosed with a micro.
4: He looks like Dave Grohl.
7: 2024, which he believes could well be the smallest in the world. It's left him unable to be intimate. He's even had to try fat injections to see if that can help.
8: But while
4: unsuccessful, so was a tiny little joke.
2: Fat injections are not going to make it longer.
3: No, it's going to be
2: Are they going to put fat injections in the end and hope that it just fattens out?
3: I don't know.
2: Fat on top of fat on top of fat. That's
3: wider
2: weird.
3: And longer.
4: She said it's the size of a garden pea.
3: Oh man.
7: Penis detected.
4: What do you do with that thing? How do you even urinate?
2: Well, he gets into that. That's a problem.
8: Michael wants to help other men feel better about their own bodies.
4: Frown.
8: And he's here now. Good morning.
7: Good morning. Thank you for joining us, Michael.
8: Thank you so much. We've been talking about this.
3: Tell us about your small... Pause for a second. That's all they really want to know.
2: What do you mean we've been talking about this? Yeah, every day we're talking about, oh man, remember that small... guy you were with a few years ago? What do you mean we were talking about this?
1: How did they discover him? Did someone, like, blow up his spot?
2: I don't know. I don't know where he came from.
1: Hey, we got this. We think we have a newsflash, the tiniest penis in Britain.
2: Do they need the caption, the man with the world's smallest penis? There's a caption. Jeez. Oh, my God.
8: Sitting on the couch and you're prepared to talk about it. Why is it so important to you?
9: I guess because it should be like known that it's a medical condition that can cause it, and that if more people realize that it was a condition when they're younger, that they could be taken and seen by a doctor and hopefully
4: get
9: treatment that would actually provide some level of help.
3: Wait, what?
7: Because by the time you eventually got done,
4: what would the help be? Like pulling on it?
2: I don't know. Attaching weights?
3: No, there's much better ways.
10: Soak it in salt water and see if it plumps up.
2: He does mention a couple methods we've heard of before.
3: Really?
2: Yes.
7: Oh, no. And you actually spoke to a medical professional. Mm-hmm. They explained, unfortunately, it's too late for them to help with any medical intervention, wasn't it?
9: Yes.
7: How did that make you feel when you found that out?
9: It didn't make me feel very good because that was one of the main reasons why I went to the doctor to see if there was anything I could do to make it bigger. But what is
3: at least his personality makes up for it.
2: Does he have a small brain too?
8: It's very difficult as well, I think.
3: Very energetic.
8: It's kind of the moment that you discover that, and knowledge is power, and then you can go and get some help. When did you first start to realize that you had a really small penis?
2: No, gym class.
9: I would say probably around high school.
1: When you were a baby?
3: Oh, man.
9: And dealing with, like, girlfriends and stuff like that.
1: Oh.
9: But I was always, like, under the belief that, like, maybe, like, I'm a late bloomer.
8: Yeah.
9: Maybe one day it'll get normal size.
7: Oh, so you're waiting for puberty to have an impact and that was going to happen?
9: And then it never did. It just never did.
7: Did you speak to your parents about it?
9: No.
3: Oh, yeah, right. Okay. Mom, why's my so small?
9: I didn't really talk to them about stuff.
7: So you didn't
9: like
7: have
9: that.
7: A chance to share that with somebody that would have known you
2: as adopted.
7: Well. What impact did that have on you then, Michael, as a teenager? And
2: pause
7: in your
2: for a second.
1: Somebody knew that he was going to have the tiniest penis in the world and just like dumped him off on the fire station or something?
2: I don't know how much genetics are involved in this, but when he said, you know, yeah, I'm adopted, and it's like, wait, so if they were your biological parents, you would have said, hey, Dad, is your really small too?
3: Probably, yeah.
4: Yeah.
3: I mean, measure them
2: maybe
3: together.
2: Maybe would have. I don't know.
4: Try to get to the bottom of it.
8: Pretty small penis, huh?
1: Is he American?
4: Yes.
3: No.
2: He doesn't sound British, does he?
1: He doesn't have an accent.
4: Yeah, I want to say he's from South Carolina. I looked this guy up. I tried finding him.
3: Oh, do I compare?
4: Yeah, I no.
3: You just said yes.
1: He's a needle in a haystack.
2: No, everybody
1: right?
2: gets a big ego boost by watching this guy.
3: Everyone, it's his new job. He's going to measure his against yours so you get proud.
2: Oh, he's not gotten many breaks in life, I got to say.
3: Poor guy.
2: Oh, boy.
3: I feel bad for him.
7: 20s when everybody's out there, all your mates are out there, and they're meeting other people, and they're exploring sexuality.
9: Just more like keeping it to myself. Like as like I was younger and teen, 20s and stuff like that. I tried to like keep it to myself. I was always like single. Even though I had friends, they probably wondered why I wasn't dating. And I just didn't want to go through that.
1: Do you have to like swim nude in the pool?
8: Anyway, so
2: apparently
8: difficult.
2: Not.
8: Like just with how your body's changing and your skin's normally terrible. I had one eyebrow tea. Were you ever bullied at all?
2: Wait, what did she say?
3: She's trying to make it act like she had a tough time with how ugly she is.
2: What did she say exactly?
1: She had one eyebrow.
2: Oh, shut the up.
3: I know,
2: it's nothing like a micro.
3: Yeah. Yeah, how wide's your vagina?
2: God.
4: Size queen.
2: Bitch.
9: No, nobody, like I said, I kept it pretty secret pretty much. There was a few girlfriends, like, in high school or whatever that knew about it, but as far as I know, like, it never got around.
3: Oh, that's good.
9: Like, I didn't get picked on for it or anything because nobody
3: until now.
7: So, and with regards to you, you've said that you have tried to initiate intimate relations, but it's just not feasible. How does the size of your penis affect your day-to-day life? What sort of impacts does it have?
9: Aside from, like, the not being able to, like I can't go out, have a one-night stand. I can't go out and do things like that. But it also affects you with your ability to use the restroom, your confidence.
7: Because you can't urinate standing up, can you?
9: No, even sitting down can be tricky with cleanup and everything.
7: Right. So I think you were saying, and this is something that
2: to identify here.
3: I don't know.
7: If you go to an NFL game.
3: Did they take her to the bathroom so we can see?
7: A huge sporting occasion. You need a stall to be able to go to the toilet, and that's not always an option.
9: No, that's not.
8: A stool? Michael, what about having
3: a stall?
8: Because that must for be all the really cleanup. Tricky as to kind of when to broach the subject, when to say something. What do you say when you do that? How do you handle that?
3: I just show them this video.
9: Probably tried every way possible. Like, you can be up front, like right at the beginning. Mm. You can try to talk to somebody for a while and get a connection and then tell them.
4: By the way, I got a little...
9: Sometimes you don't say nothing at all.
3: Hey, actually, that could work to his advantage because they could be intrigued by it.
7: Often we have, we talk about
2: so I was hoping some freaky chicks would find out.
7: You're right. A strong connection. And you've got plenty of friends that you can, you do a lot of travel, don't you? So you explore the world.
2: You should be challenged to get it off.
7: Holding out hope, Michael, at some point you will find someone that you can share your life with.
1: He's traveling the world trying to find somebody who wants a tiny love.
3: I
9: believe so. Like, since I started talking about it, like, a lot, you don't really get the perspective of women unless it's brought out there. And there's been a few stories about me now so far, and I've read comments.
3: Oh, great.
9: And I've learned that there's like a huge population of people that just don't care about that sort of thing.
3: Yeah, right. Yeah. That's what they say.
8: Is there anything else that...
3: What woman?
2: I was thinking,
4: Once
2: he got out there publicly, it's like, yeah, I've been hearing from a lot of really fat chicks who are like, yeah, you know, it's not that important to me.
3: But they're fat, so I don't want to have any interest.
2: But, you know, I don't really like fat chicks, so.
3: Wouldn't that be great if he's really picky about women?
1: You know, I mean, dick size aside, he could, I mean, he's got other resources that you can use.
3: What,
1: I mean,
3: what? Like,
2: oh,
3: his,
2: yeah, that's true.
3: Like, he
2: could jam somebody
3: you
2: with
3: his fist. Well, you said it. Resources.
1: He's got a mouth.
2: He's got a towel.
3: Well,
2: he's got a
3: towel. You know what? Wait, now you're thinking, Trudy. He could use a strap on.
1: And that?
2: Yeah, where, that would be.
1: Where are the
3: I guess.
1: Yeah.
3: I mean, it doesn't. Why not? It doesn't do much for him.
1: Yeah. Where are the added doctors, though? You know, I mean, the guys that have done operations on.
4: Can't they cut that ligament?
3: Has he cut the ligament?
2: I swear, they mentioned cutting the ligament.
3: Did they really?
2: Yeah, they do. They
1: do. This is a thorough interview.
2: Apparently, that's actually, Baba was telling us the truth.
3: Yeah. Oh.
8: Tis can do. Are there any other avenues you can explore? Have
1: there?
8: You investigated all the different options?
9: Most of the options that they do aren't like increasing your size. They're like either like liposuction.

0: I do
1: the,
0: too.
1: The worst part is he has to have cleanup when he goes to the bathroom.
0: Oh. I know. He's also not the most scintillating conversationalist. Got a lot.
1: Imagine how bad he'd be. He had a huge...
0: I know. Those guys with the... They are nothing but their...
1: Exactly.
0: That guy, the 14-inch guy, he looks horrible. And yeah, he's got pictures all over the place of his... what do you call it? Banana... what do they call that kind of...
2: Banana hammock.
0: And he's like, his gut is hanging over. He's just completely ghost white. He looks terrible.
1: Can you imagine him... Imagine him talking to that guy, the small penis guy, about his problems.
0: Oh, he can't resist talking about his own. He would probably go off on a big tangent about his never come back.
1: Should we call Jonah?
2: No.
0: No. This is not the proper time to call Jonah.
1: What? He's 39 times bigger than that guy.
0: He would get off on that.
2: Oh,
1: he could envelop his penis with his foreskin.
0: He could do the math immediately.
3: I could envelop the entire doorknob with my foreskin.
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12: Once again, we've got that work on the Jeffries. I-96, the Jeffries east and westbound at Beach Daily. Intermittent complete closures of the freeway from now until 9 a.m. Please plan ahead for it. And I'm Lorna Stevens with traffic.
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1: Here's what you've made popular by getting your stream on. Starting us off this week is the Yellowstone spinoff, Dutton Ranch on Paramount Plus. That's followed by Cape Fear on Apple TV. The second season of The Agency on Paramount Plus holds the 8th spot. Debuting at 7, the new emotional drama, The Five-Star Weekend, starring Jennifer Garner on Peacock. With From on MGM Plus holding at 6. The new Harlan Coben mystery, I Will Find You on Netflix, remains at 5. And the final season of The Bear on FX on Hulu slips back to 4. House of the Dragon on HBO Max roars into the top 3. Season 3 of Silo on Apple TV holds on to number 2. And once again, Widow's Bay on Apple TV is on top, your number one streamed show.
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6: It's pretty quiet on our roads right now, but a reminder that I-75 southbound from 12 Mile to I-696, the three left lanes are closed. In other words, only the right lane is open until 5 p.m. tomorrow evening. So plan on delays in that area. And I'm Lorna Stevens with traffic.
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3: I'm Mark Tapper. I've worked at Tapper's Jewelry since I could see over the counter. I did a lot of jobs at the family jewelry store over the years. But the job I wanted, the one my father made me wait longest for, was diamonds. People would drive for hours to buy a diamond from Tapper's. Still do, actually. I always knew there was something special about diamonds because it wasn't enough just to look into the case. They wanted to try them on, see what it looked like wearing them. And even as a young person, I couldn't help but notice. Every couple who came to see a diamond left the store walking just a little closer together. I'm a lot older now, and I finally got the job I always wanted when I was a kid. So come to Tapper's together, see the diamonds you've been dreaming of, and speak to someone whose dream was to help people just like you. Because there's nothing like a diamond from Tapper's.
4: Tapper's! Your story.
3: At Tapper's Jewelry, we think a diamond could be a really magical part of your story. Let's find out together.
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Well, welcome to the Great American Smokeout, courtesy of the Canadians. Is this their way of getting back at us because we won't open the Gordie Howe Bridge? Is that what this is all about? I'm Ann Carlini. I guess all we could do is hope for the best, right?

Well, it was a year ago that Ozzy Osbourne passed away, and boy, has that year just flown by. But all weekend long, we're going to commemorate the Ozman and throw in some extra Ozzy Osbourne tracks for you. I'm Ann Carlini, Radiohead on 106.7 Detroit's Wheels.

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a tough decision for Linkin Park to carry on after the passing of their lead singer, Chester Bennington. The band didn't really know what they were going to do. The new documentary called Unshatter follows that journey of Linkin Park, and the trailer for that documentary is out now on YouTube.

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Sammy Hagar just announced that, yes, he will be celebrating his 79th birthday at Cabo Wabo. The Cantina will hold a random drawing for tickets to three of his birthday shows. And then after that, Sammy's going to play Sturgis and then return to Las Vegas for his Best of All Worlds residency. This is a tune that Sammy does during his show. He does a lot of David Lee Roth songs, including Panama, on 106.7 Detroit's Wheels.

Starting again on Monday, we're going to give away $1,000 in gas cash. 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

Someone took a picture of Lenny Kravitz working out in his leather pants. He says he works out in those pants because that's what he wears on stage. I'm calling you out on that one, Lenny. I don't believe that, not for a minute. I'm Ann Carlini. It was a year ago that Ozzy Osbourne passed away, so all weekend long, we're going to give you extra tracks from the Prince of Darkness. We miss you, Ozzy. You got it on 106.7 Detroit's Wheels.

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Now, the band gets ready for their Las Vegas residency at the Sphere. Man, that may be the excuse you need to get out there to Las Vegas. It's going to be one great show. I'm Ann Carlini with Metallica on 106.7 Detroit's Wheels.

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counting sheep but running out. As time ticks by, still I try.

Or for the Red Hot Chili Peppers, Chad Smith, who grew up in Bloomfield Hills, is giving back by partnering with the Boys and Girls Club of Greater Detroit to bring an after-school music program to Michigan Central in Detroit. 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

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I'm Ann Carlini.

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huh?

Here's Linkin Park, What I've Done. Rob Brandt locked in with the greatest music ever recorded for you. Happy Saturday. It's Warrant, Lil Cherry Pie on Detroit 3 is.

I missed it. Day late and the dollar short. Happy birthday to Geezer Butler yesterday. It's Black Sabbath now, 106.7, Detroit's Wheels.

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love that one. There's Cracker in Low. I am Rob Brand. Bon Jovi continues their 9-day residency, Madison Square Garden. Everything I've heard is that the band sounds great. So does John. Wanted Dead or Alive now on Detroit's Wheels.

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4: Partly cloudy today, clear tonight, low 62. Good probability of more Canadian wildfire smoke arriving in our area all day.
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Beastie Boys, No Sleep Till Brooklyn. I'm Rob Brandt. Appreciate you hanging out with me today. Soundgarden continuing to work on unreleased songs they did with the late Chris Cornell. They say the process, of course, is very untraditional, sideways and forward and backward. It's supposed to be out sometime in 2027. It's Black Hole Sun now on Detroit's Wheels.

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Daryl Smith, the other side. I'm Rob Brandt. I was reading about a new study that finds older adults who closely follow the Mediterranean diet reported better psychological well-being than those who didn't. The reason I bring this up is the wife and I are on the Mediterranean diet part-time. Psychologically, I feel fine.

is Marcy Playground. I am Rob Brandt. Evidently, Robert Plant, a huge J.R.R. Tolkien fan going way, way, way back. Case in point, check out some of the lyrics here. Ramble on. Zeppelin on Detroit's

Smashing Pumpkins and Bullywood Butterfly Wings. Billy Corgan just announced that he's teamed up with Chicago cocktail bar The Aviary for a limited edition Infinite Melons cocktail that will be served now through August 15th to celebrate the Pumpkins headlining Lollapalooza on July 31st in the Ready Center. ZZ Top now on Detroit's Wheels.

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I'm Rob Brandt. 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Next shot at the $1,000 coming up Monday morning right after 9.

There's Def Leppard. I'm Rob Brand. It seems to be a current trend, and I think it's pretty cool. Rockers bringing up family members to play with them. Jack White did it last Saturday in New York City. Brought up his daughter, Scarlett, to play bass on Canon and Black Math. He's closing the shows with this one now, Seven Nation Army.

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secretive they're being about the theatrical release of their biopic, Scorpion's Wind of Change, but I guess it's coming. You know what I know. It's Pearl Jam, presently Jeremy, 106.7 Detroit's Wheels.

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If you haven't heard, let me tell you, an exhibit of Ozzy Osbourne photos making it across the pond back to the beginning, remembering Ozzy Osbourne, goes on display at Art Spot in Asbury Park, New Jersey, July 23rd through August 17th. It's Black Sabbath.

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I am Rob Brand, Detroit Burger. 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

mixing it up, knocking it back. There's Bon Jovi's Bad Medicine, 106.7, Detroit's Wheels. Happy weekend, my rock and roll brother, and I appreciate you hanging out with us. How about some 7 Mary 3? 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

106.7, Detroit's Wheels. I'm Jilly. So we've heard a lot about daylight savings time this week, how people want to make daylight saving time permanent. There's a bill that's been passed through the House, but now there's another bill, because we have to argue about everything. This bill wants standard saving time to be permanent, not daylight saving time. We're never going to know what time it is. Honestly, just give me a stove and a microwave that automatically change the

Tigers rallied to beat the Angels in the ninth inning last night. What are they going to do tonight with Tarik Skubal on the mound? Well, we got to wait a while to find out. Late first pitch tonight, 10:07 from Anaheim, 106.7 Detroit's Wheels.

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It's Kiss on 106.7 Detroit's Wheels. I'm Jilly. They're going to honor Ace Frehley at the Kiss Cruise Landlocked in Vegas event in November. Gene, Paul, Tommy Thayer, and Eric Singer each personally selected and will individually perform a song backed by the Ace Frehley Band. 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